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4: Dobro večer i dobrodošli u još jednu Festu Forestu. Kao što ste mogli čuti, ovo je Erasmus Show i zato svakog utorka na večer držimo emisiju na engleskom jeziku. Dobro večer i dobrodošli. Good evening and welcome my dear guests.
5: Hello.
6: Hello.
4: I have five beautiful people with me in the studio today and we're going to cover one topic very close to my heart and my belly, because we're going to be talking about food and different traditions about food, around food. And I think what better to start than the food that our grandmas made for us, something that's kind of stuck in our memories as this childhood meal, a childhood dish that was always the best thing when you came home to your grandma's. So maybe we could start with Mr. My Left Side, Shimon.
6: Yes, I think for me, like, the dish prepared for my grandma will be tomato soup. She always do like perfect, like I have the same ingredient, the same everything, the same recipe, and I follow every step, but it's not that good like her. And she even like helped me cook that, but it's not like that. When she make like for us, it's like just tastes different.
4: It doesn't taste the same.
6: No, like I really try, but no, only she can make that dish like really special.
4: Okay.
6: And I think in every like family dinner or something like that, when we go to my grandma, she always prepare the tomato soup because everyone loved her.
4: Do you guys have a soup or a dish like that that you try to recreate but it never turns out just like your grandma makes it?
7: I'll go. So my mother's Russian, and so there's a lot of really good Russian soups that she would make, like, when I was growing up. And I have yet to try to learn from her, because we always say, like, oh, you should learn a recipe, and I need to help you make it, and then I help her make, like, half of it, but it takes so long that I get lazy or something, so I need to really stick it out and, like, write everything down, because she always measures in, like, you know, eyeballs everything and is like, oh no, you just do just a spoonful of this. And I'm like, that makes no sense. Like, it's just different every time. So I think I need to pay more attention.
4: Do you have a favorite soup?
7: I think a classic is borscht. Everyone knows that one, Russian classic, but it's very, very good. So yeah, definitely my favorite.
4: I really like selyanka. Mm-hmm. For me, that's my favorite. It has meat, it has veggies, it has everything. It's just so filling and so thick. It's really, really nice. What about you, Andrea?
5: I also have a grandma soup. It's like made with eggs. It's called like stracciatella soup. And it's really weird, but it's amazing. And the funniest thing is, like, I used to eat it like for Christmas or for the big lunch. And the funniest thing is that my the dishes, the plates are really old. And when you go with the spoon to catch this soup, is so noisy, it's so so weird, but it's really good. The soup is really good. Yes.
4: Okay, how does that look like? Because when you say stracciatella soup, I have
5: really
4: weird picture in my head.
5: Because it's really I really don't know how to explain you, because it's literally a soup and like a scrambled eggs in the soup. But
4: so you cook it while you're mixing it and it turns white?
5: Yes.
4: My mom makes something like that.
5: Yeah. I will show you the picture later, because
4: okay,
5: it's really weird to explain. It's really, I think we have it, maybe it's not only famous in Italy.
4: I mean, my mom spent some time in Italy, maybe that's why she learned it, but we do something like that too.
5: Okay.
4: What about you girls?
8: I will go with something different than soup this time.
4: Okay.
8: In Poland, we have this dish that is called gołąbki. It means literally small pigeons, but it's not made of pigeons. it's like meat with rice wrapped in cabbage, and some people eat it in tomato sauce, but I don't like this version. I like them fried. And my grandma does like the best gołąbki ever.
4: Okay.
8: And we tried to recreate it at home sometimes, but it didn't turn out this good. It was good, but not like as good as hers.
4: Yeah, the point is missing.
8: Yes, yes.
4: But is it the sour cabbage or just regular green?
8: Oh, it's just regular green cabbage. Okay. Like fresh cabbage, you and then you fry it.
4: Nice. So something similar to the Turkish, I don't know what, they also make something in green
8: maybe,
4: cabbage.
8: Maybe.
4: But I like that. We make it in sour cabbage and we call it sarma.
8: Oh, okay.
4: And
8: it
4: it's
8: might be
4: really
8: good, too, yeah.
4: It's really, really good. What about you? Do you have a favorite childhood meal?
9: From my grandma, it's a cake, especially the apple magic cake. I don't know
4: okay.
9: why she called it like this, but it really reminds me of my childhood and all the desserts that she do. She always do for my birthday and for events, so yeah, it's really my childhood.
4: Okay, amazing. I think we covered a lot of different types of dishes in this grandma kitchen edition, and I think this may be the best time to listen to some music, and then we can come back and we're going to talk about what we make and how our habits kind of differ from theirs. So let's go.

0: Estás escuchando Fufufufesta.
1: So, back to the topic of food. Tonight we are all about food, and my tummy is, and I'm not sure if it's happy or if it's just hungry. But yeah, you live in a dorm. Before this, you either lived alone in an apartment or a little bit better dorm with a kitchen or with your parents. How have your eating habits and like the things that you actually consume changed? Do you prefer to just eat in the cafeteria? Do you try to cook something here and there? I know, Andrea, for you it's a bit tricky because you have a celiac disease. Yes. So let's kind of build a story around this. What do you do when you are hungry?
2: So I love to cook, right? I love cooking. It's one of my, like, I think one of my hobbies, but also just even like last year, earlier this year, I would, like, I lived in an apartment, so I would cook for myself all the time, make dinners, everything. And here I live in the dorm, so I didn't want to buy any of like the kitchen materials because I'm only here for a few months. So yeah. I was like, it's not worth it for me. So not being able to cook is so sad for me. But today I actually made in my room a little salad. So I bought all these like different things, and I was using like the dorm canteen knife to cut like apple and everything. I was chefing it up though, and I made myself a very good salad. So I'm happy about
1: that. Okay. I'm proud of you for that. Mm-hmm. That's creative. Mm-hmm. Very nice. What about the rest of you guys?
3: Well, for me, actually my eating habits changed, but on a like kind of good way, because I don't like cooking.
1: Okay.
3: On the opposite side. And here I eat like regularly because there are two meals, and yep. If I don't eat them, I will be hungry. So I go like have two meals per day. My breakfasts are bad though, because it's usually bread with butter and that's it.
1: But that's a good breakfast. That's like the standard Croatian breakfast. That's amazing.
3: Oh, okay. I don't know what nutritionist would say about it.
1: No idea. But yeah, but it's good. It tastes good.
3: Some days I'm so excited for the cafeteria food. I'm like waiting for it, especially if it's French fries.
1: Nice.
3: Some days I'm not. And if it's like very bad, because I'm kind of picky, if it's like very bad for me, then I will cook something. But it's usually bread in egg fried.
1: Like a French toast.
3: Yeah, French toast, yeah. Exactly, okay. Yeah.
1: Okay, interesting.
4: For me, I'm not picky at all. So
1: nice.
4: I always exciting about discover the food that I will eat. And in France, I always eating in the sort of canteen for the students. It's called Crous. And so it don't change for me mm-hmm. to eat all the time
1: in the canteen.
4: In the canteen here. But I'm always excited. I love it.
1: Okay. Is the food better here or there?
4: It's different. In France, we don't have the same quantity. Mm-hmm. It's really, really less in France.
1: Smaller portions?
4: Yeah, okay. Portions. It's also 1 euro, so it's really cheap in France. But here we have, I'm really surprised about the portion. We have the soup with the salad and everything, so I'm really glad about it. And but it's maybe they do always the same here, but
1: yeah, it gets a little
4: bit
1: boring.
4: I understand. And in France maybe it changed more, but still turning in the same menus.
1: Course.
4: But it's okay. No, I love them both.
1: Okay. Andrea, I want to know how you're finding your way around the cafeteria and what you do when in the cafeteria there's nothing you can actually eat.
5: Yes. First of all, I want to say that I'm always hungry. So I have a lot of meals per day, at least breakfast, good breakfast. Yes, of course, lunch and dinner, but also at least one or two snacks in the afternoon. Fruits, dried fruits, something. Always. And yes, I have this little problem that sometimes it's not that little here, because yes, they can provide me almost always something. Sometimes it's a bit difficult to talk with the women.
1: Mm-hmm.
5: They are not always super kind, but I mean, I'm not doing it because I don't want. I'm eating gluten-free because I can't eat pasta or something in the menu. So, but yes, I always find a solution, and chicken, salads, rice, and this is okay. When I was in the first semester, when I was in my apartment, I used to cook more because I really like cook, and I used to cook more. So, yes, I prefer to cook, but now that I'm in the dorm, yes, sometimes I cook because we have the kitchens in the dorm, but it's really, really cheap, the canteen.
1: Yeah, to eat in the cafe.
5: So I always, sometimes I cook, but I usually prefer to eat in the canteen.
1: Okay. Yes. Shimon, what do you say to this question?
6: Like, for me, I definitely, when I'm here, I don't eat breakfast. I eat lunch for the breakfast and lunch. And also in my hometown, I usually cook every day for me and my parents. And here I going to canteen and eat them. Like, I'm too lazy to cook. If I have option, like, also for us is like 1 euro, 2 euro.
1: Yeah.
6: So it's like super low price. And when you want to buy some ingredients to cook something, it's like more.
1: You need to pay more
6: and you need to spend time to cook that, and you can go to canteen and eat.
1: Okay, but do you see cooking as kind of a ritual of bonding? Do you ever just meet in the kitchen, like 3-4 of you, and make dinners for yourselves sometimes? Or that just doesn't exist?
2: I think when I, because at home I always do like dinner parties. And even here I've done a few with like friends and stuff. We've made things together. And that's always super fun. But the problem with that is usually those things start like around dinner time and then they go into the night. But then the kitchen here closes. It's not like, it's not open all the time, which is...
1: Oh, so they kind of...
2: They close it after a while. Yeah, I was trying to make actually tea the other day, and it's so sad. I heat up tea or hot water in the microwave, and it's so depressing, and I put a little tea bag. But I was in there, and then, like, they were closing the kitchen, so I had to, like, really rush out of there quickly. But that's kind of... I think the time limit also is difficult with even people who like to cook and even simple things. Yeah.
1: I mean, from my point of view, when I was in Prague for my Erasmus, we used to do these dinner parties no matter if you're in the dorm or not, and the kitchens would stay open all night long. You could go cook your meals at 3 a.m. I still have pictures in my phone of people coming back from clubbing or whatever, making huge pots of pasta for the whole group because they were all in the dorm at like 4 in the morning. So for me, it's not very, I don't know, it's weird that they close up the kitchen. Like, you gotta eat. You gotta make a sandwich or toast or something when you don't have anything in your room. So if somebody's from the dorm is listening, come on, let the people have normal food.
5: And add the gluten-free menu, please.
1: Is any of you a vegetarian, or we all are everything eaters?
3: I used to be vegetarian for like 5 years.
1: Okay.
3: I'm not now anymore, but I'm trying to avoid pork and beef.
1: Okay.
3: But sometimes it's difficult because, as I said, I'm kind of picky. So if the chicken is like, if I don't like how they serve chicken, I'm getting pork.
1: Yeah.
3: Because I also hate mushrooms, and vegetarian dishes often contain mushrooms.
1: Yeah.
3: But yeah, I'm not vegetarian, and I'm kind of like, I'm going outside of my rules because I need to eat, and sometimes they don't serve what I feel like eating.
1: So basically, because of the food options in the canteens, you kind of moved away from being a vegetarian and like...
3: I mean, I started eating meat earlier, like last year, but I was only eating chicken.
1: Mm-hmm.
3: And now I'm starting to eat pork because sometimes I just hate the dishes with chicken. So I'm like, either I eat pork or I eat nothing.
1: Yeah, so circumstance, I guess. I mean, that's a bit difficult. I hope it wasn't that difficult to move back. And do you maybe plan on going back to vegetarianism at some point?
3: To be honest, right now, not really. I'm enjoying meat. Like, I like the taste. And as I said, I don't like cooking too much. And it's hard to, like, provide the protein from vegetarian if you don't feel like cooking too much. Yep. And meat is kind of easier to do it.
1: Generally, it's much cheaper to eat meat.
3: Really?
1: Yeah.
3: Because I always hear like vegetarian and vegan diet is cheaper, but you have to have time.
1: Here, if you want a vegetarian balanced diet with tofu, with different supplements and stuff, it's impossible.
3: Okay.
1: Because a block of tofu that you eat in one meal is €3 something.
3: Yeah.
1: And it's not very, like, you have it in Lidl, you have it in Konsum. In Konsum, they only have, like, one type. It's not very versatile. You get bored very easily. I mean, when you're creative in the kitchen, it's fine. But as you said, you gotta have time.
3: Yeah, it usually takes a lot of time.
1: So if not, you're kind of screwed.
3: Best, yeah. That's interesting.
2: I'm also a really big advocate, I think, for people to not always have to be like strictly vegetarian or strictly vegan. Yeah, I think more people, because I know I was talking to Zuza about this earlier, about how you do it for environmental reasons.
1: Yes. Yeah.
2: And I also was thinking about that for the longest time, like, oh, I should, you know, maybe stop, like, cut out beef or something, or even pork. But some things I'm like, oh, but I can't give up this one dish. But then I was thinking, you know, like, why does it have to be completely this thing and that thing? It's not, it's like, not there's someone being like, you're not vegetarian enough. So I think I'm a big advocate for people should maybe cut back on some of those things, but also, you know, to manage it within how they can, with depending on what you have access to and things like that. Yeah.
1: For me, I've always I'm a very adjustable person. So when I go visit some friends or whoever, they tend to be more often vegetarian than not. So if we are staying somewhere together or just traveling somewhere, I'm always gonna pick a vegetarian restaurant. I'm always gonna cook something vegetarian and just go with the flow, you know. I'm not addicted to meat in any way, and sometimes it's better for me. I feel better. But then sometimes I want a piece of chicken, and why not? So I don't know, you choose what you choose.
5: Yes.
1: What you wanted to say something, Shimon? No okay never mind. I think we better get moving to our music, and then we're going to come back with some plans for the future.

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1: You are still listening to Festa Foresta and our little food conversations that's making everybody hungry. I wanted to ask you about the food or the traditional, or at least a little bit traditional food that you might have tried of our region, of Dubrovnik, or just generally Croatian food. Did you try it? Where you tried it? Did you like it? What do you think?
2: I tried čevapi.
3: Okay. Correct me if I'm wrong.
1: Yeah, that's right.
2: But I'm not sure if it's Croatian because somebody mentioned it's like from some country next to Croatia.
1: From Bosnia.
2: Yeah.
1: They are a Bosnian dish, but we eat them quite a lot.
2: Yeah.
1: So.
2: And also with Ivar,
1: mm-hmm.
2: And I don't like bell peppers, so I don't really like Ivar, but with this čevapi it was great. Yeah. I really enjoyed
1: Did
2: it.
1: Did you try also kaimak? It is the
2: no.
1: soft cheese that you got. You should have gotten it at least, I think.
4: With the čevapi?
1: Yeah.
4: The,
1: it's like the white.
4: White.
2: Oh,
1: red
2: yeah,
1: stuff
2: yeah,
1: is
2: yes.
1: Ivar. You the white stuff is kaimak.
2: I didn't get it.
4: There's also the bread.
1: Yes, lepinja, that's the best. They kind of soak it on the fat of the čevapi, mm-hmm. and they put it on the grill, and it's like the best
2: it sounds
1: thing
2: good.
1: Ever. Yeah,
2: but
1: really
2: I
1: nice.
2: Didn't get it with my čevapi, so
1: we gotta take you for some good čevapi then.
5: I really love getting a burek from the bakery all the time, mm-hmm. and I mean I think it's similar to a lot of like. Like I don't even know. I guess some sort of like not biscuit, but what would you call like?
1: It's a pastry.
5: Like some sort of pastry. Like there's so many that are like flaky. And there's things yep. inside, and even like Russian cuisine has a lot of that as well.
1: Yep.
5: So I've definitely made like things that are close to it, and I want to try to see if I can make that. But I feel like it's a little because I'm not good at baking. I like cooking more than I like baking. Baking, I always mess something up. So,
1: but I wouldn't call this baking. This would be more...
5: But it's like the dough, I feel
1: yeah,
5: like, is
1: the
5: baking.
1: The dough is a bit tricky,
5: yeah.
1: but not really. You just have to put like time and strength
5: yeah.
1: into it and then just leave it with oil on top and you just mm-hmm. stretch it out.
5: Yeah.
1: So watch
5: bread,
1: two videos and you're going to
5: exactly.
1: be
5: fine. The bread always messes me up. Like a filling I can do. Bread is like someone yeah. else can help me with
1: but
5: that.
1: But this
5: you know?
1: Doesn't have to rise. It doesn't have mm-hmm. to do anything. It just needs to be very well like... The gluten needs to come out.
2: Yeah. Is it a Croatian dish? Burek?
1: It's also a Bosnian,
2: okay.
1: Bosnian thing,
2: okay.
1: yeah. So that's two Bosnian things that you like.
2: So what
1: but
2: is
1: we
2: like,
1: also love them.
2: What is a Croatian dish that, like, most common maybe one?
1: Okay, I think maybe something that you could or should have had in the cafeteria is something called pašticada. It's beef... filet in a dark wine sauce.
5: I wish with they had that
6: yeah.
5: at the canteen.
6: Yeah,
5: that sounds good.
6: Nice.
5: That sounds really
1: I
5: good.
1: I mean, when I was still going to eat there, they had it like once every 2 weeks.
5: No.
1: So,
5: if anything,
1: I
5: feel like the canteen is very Italian. Like they always have some sort of Italian
2: yeah.
5: pasta or like gnocchi or something.
2: Yeah.
4: Don't call that carbonara Italian. Never again. Please.
2: Yeah.
1: Is it a ton of cream and no...
4: It's
1: nothing.
4: Cream and I don't know.
2: It's ham.
4: Right?
1: Ham.
2: Yeah, it's
4: yeah.
2: like
4: ham.
2: Regular ham that you put on sandwich is just chopped and put
1: oh,
2: in
1: man.
2: The sauce.
1: Okay, yeah. that's really bad.
4: But I think in the canteen they have burek a lot of
1: burek.
4: Times. So
1: mm-hmm.
4: it's,
1: yeah, probably.
4: It's Croatian, right?
1: No,
4: it's not. Oh, sorry.
1: No, it's okay. We love burek. We love Bosnian cuisine, and it's all kind of connected with the Turkish cuisine, and it's amazing. So we have nothing against it. We make it. We love it. We eat it. It's great. What about you, Shimon? You two have been here longer.
4: Yeah.
1: Maybe you had time or chance to try something.
7: I think we also try only čevapi and burek, but like we learned today, it's not Croatian.
1: Did you have some kind of a fresh fish meal or something? I don't know, some sea pasta.
7: Like
2: I have something.
1: Okay, go for it. Tell me.
7: Okay, I was like, honest to say, it's like I think too expensive for us to like
1: That's
7: eat
1: fair.
7: Fresh fish. But in this week, we go to the oyster festival.
1: Nice.
7: And I
2: yes.
7: try fresh oyster first time in my life.
1: Okay.
7: From Stonso.
1: How was that?
7: Like the taste was okay, but the consistency was like
1: yeah, the
7: gross.
1: Texture.
7: Like the slime. And I was
1: yeah.
7: like, oh my god.
1: Yeah.
7: I need to throw up, but I didn't.
1: Okay. Did you put a little bit of lemon on it?
7: Yeah, I put
1: yeah.
7: a lot of
1: nice.
7: Lemon.
1: Nice.
7: I was so scared to like try this because they look like like slime. Mm-hmm. But I did it, and I'm glad I did it. In the oyster festival, I tried oyster.
1: Okay, but see, that's something traditional that we do. That's amazing.
4: Yeah.
1: And an A for courage. You know, oysters don't really look that good when you look at them. So how did you like them, Andrea? Did you try?
4: No. I didn't. I didn't try, but they're really famous also in Italy, the oyster. Yeah. I mean, we live in every part of the Italy, almost are in the sea. So, yeah. They are really, really famous. And about the festival was, I didn't know the song. It was really, really
1: amazing.
4: Nice.
1: And did you go to see the walls?
4: Yeah, we went to the walls. We went to off topic. I'm sorry.
1: No, it's okay. Stone is amazing.
4: Yes, a bit sponsor of Stone.
1: Okay. Yeah.
4: No, it's really small, but we had the lucky to have a guide tour in English.
1: Nice.
4: And she was an amazing woman. She was really nice. She started to tell us about the story, about everything in Stone, and the walls are really, really cool. Yeah, mm-hmm. And they connect Mali stone with stone. Yes, there's.
1: Did you see the salt fields?
4: Yeah,
1: from
4: the walls.
1: That's
4: from the fortress, and it was free. Because of the festival.
1: Mm-hmm. Amazing.
4: Yeah.
1: Did you guys go? Did you all go together? Or?
2: We didn't go together, but I think all of us went together.
1: Nice. So oysters, yes, no. Did you have an opportunity to try?
2: I did try it, and honestly, for me, the structure, the consistency, it was fine. But I hated how salty they are. I think I'm not used to salt that much. But for me, the problem was the salt.
1: Okay.
2: Like, not the consistent, not the taste, but the salt. Like, too much salt for me.
1: I mean, they do come from the sea,
2: yeah.
1: So you can't really...
2: It makes sense. Everybody was like, but this is, where they come from. You have to accept the salt. But I'm like, no, it's too salty.
5: Yeah, I really enjoyed them. I've had oysters once previously, and I really liked them. And then I was really excited to try the oysters here, and then they were really, really good. But I did see Leia try an oyster. Was it your first time trying an oyster? Because it was a hilarious reaction. I wish I got it on video.
6: It was a long time ago. I remember when I was younger, we did for Christmas. And I hated this, but I continued to eat. Like, mm-hmm. I ate like four and I didn't like it, but I continued to eat it. But usually now we cook it in a hot way, like mm-hmm, in the mm-hmm. oven. We put like a blue cheese sauce or with a green sauce. Yeah, now it's really, really good. It's really good. And it's the way I eat it. And it's really good. It
1: okay,
6: but
1: that's
6: not,
1: very interesting.
6: Not like this cold, I can't.
1: Okay, that's fair. I also tried something new for the first time this oyster season or this oyster festival. We were opening them at my friend's house, and he was like, did you ever just put them on a pan and just let them heat up just a little bit so they open up by themselves? And I was like, no, I didn't know you can do that. And he did it for me, and it was a game changer. Like, the taste changes. They're not cooked. They're still raw, but they just kind of fluff up a little bit, and they kind of, I don't know, just change the texture, and they taste so much better. I loved it. It was something new for me this weekend also. So
5: I didn't bring so much cash with me, so it was kind of me sharing with a bunch of people oysters, and I really, because I keep on seeing these videos online of this woman who orders like 50, and she just like eats them slowly, and I'm like, I honestly could do that. I want to see if I could, how many I could eat in one sitting with like hot sauce or like some lemon.
1: Yeah.
5: I don't know.
1: I mean, 50 at one sitting is not good for you. Mm-hmm. It's a bit too much, yeah. But like 10, 11, I think that's fine. Mm-hmm. I don't know. Maybe we could go again all together.
7: Maybe. I think we need to try the, like, not fried one, but like the told you about.
1: Yeah, maybe. And I think we need to make a list of some Croatian foods I want you to try.
2: Yes, please.
1: Until you are here.
7: Like the homework.
1: Yeah, like a little bit of a homework. And then maybe next Tuesday we can talk about it if you manage to just one dish a week. Maybe we can make a deal.
2: Oh,
1: mm-hmm. And then see how well you do and if you like it or not.
4: If you find me a burek gluten-free, I'll be really happy. In Dubrovnik, I think it's possible. Maybe.
1: Yeah, I've seen it done in rice paper, but I haven't seen it done in rice paper somewhere mm-hmm. where you can buy it.
4: Maybe I should ask Rocky. Maybe. You
1: know. Yeah, maybe. Maybe in Igra, who knows? If they make gluten-free bread, they can make gluten. Free burek. Right. Anyway, I think it's time for one more song, and then we're gonna come back and say goodbye.

0: Okay, I think we have a deal until next week. Your homework is to find a place, maybe I can even find you a place that makes good pastizada, and you're gonna go and you're gonna have some pastizada with gnocchi.
1: Can we possibly also have some another dish that doesn't contain beef?
0: Yes, of course. I will find you something. I think I can find you something vegetarian, something with meat, something with fish.
1: And gluten-free for Andrea.
0: And gluten-free for Andrea.
2: Of course.
0: Okay, so that's four meals till next week. I have to think about it. I don't know on the top of my head, but I think that's a deal. You agree?
3: Yeah, yeah.
4: Of course.
3: And now we're going to go eat dinner, I think.
0: Yeah,
4: I think it's good time.
0: Yes, so I think it's time to say goodbye. My name is Carla. I was just your host for tonight. And these beautiful people are...
4: My name is Shimon.
5: I'm Lea.
3: I'm Masha.
1: I'm Zuza.
2: And I'm Andrea.
0: And until next week, have a really good night.
2: See you.
1: See you.
4: Goodbye.
6: Wir wünschen euch einen schönen Abend.